I hope you're having as much of a good time as I am this week here on the Jukebox Body. If you are, why don't you be so kind to tell a friend or two where or when you can check out all these great hits like this one by Dean and Gene. When's the last time you heard Please Don't Tell Me Now?

0: you so much for joining me here once again with Mike Blaze, Jukebox Pattern. Let me know what you thought about the show and just send something in to DiscJockeyMike@Verizon.net. 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

Here we are on a Wednesday. G-Man here for the next 2 hours, right here on number one, Allen's Golden Oldies. You know, I'd love to hear your comments, your suggestions. 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

We are now into hour number two with G-Man right here on this Wednesday on number one, Allen's Golden Oldies. Yes. 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

Well, that's it for this Wednesday, but I hope you join me tomorrow, same time, right here on Alan's Golden Oldies. Right now, it's time for G-Man to climb into the OG-Mobile and head for parts unknown. 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

0: Hi, everyone. This is Sandy Weeks, Executive Associate for Jimmy Clanton Enterprises. 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
1: 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History is heard here on a regular basis, and sometimes it's made here as well. 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
1: Well, hello, everybody. Welcome to our program once again, Food for the Soul. The food based upon the Word of God. Jimmy Clinton with you. Let us pray. Father, in the name that is above every name, our Lord and Savior, Jesus Christ, I pray today that the people that have come to the radio

0: some maybe for the first time accidentally, some others that have been touched by the words of God that you give me for them every Sunday. I pray, Lord God, that as Scripture talks about, the eyes of their understanding be opened. That's from Ephesians chapter 1. That their ears by the Spirit of God will be enabled to hear that which you have for them for this day, this moment. And that for some listening today, it will be the opportunity of a lifetime to have the power of Almighty God change them, cause them to become born again by the time the program has been completed. In Jesus' name I pray. Amen. I want to touch on several different things today. They all have to do with your spiritual well-being. Did you hear that, my friends? Say hello, Sandy.
1: Hello, everyone.
0: This has to do with, as I said, the spiritual well-being of every person that would come here. And I felt the other day to go back and to be and to refresh some of the things from the Bible that you all need to know deep in your own souls, that you need to know this because at any given opportune time, there are liars, people out there that will preach false religion, people that will lie, deceiving spirits to try to get you off course in your walk with God, especially in the way the world is going now. So, when you are born again, it is the point where Almighty God moves upon you. You don't do it on your own. It's all Him. It's all about His work. When He moves upon you, watch now, to acknowledge you're going to be born again only through believing in what the Lord Jesus Christ did at Calvary. When God moves upon you to believe that, watch now, He will then give you the faith to believe that He will forgive you, that He will come in to your heart and give you brand new birth, brand new life in your born again, brand new born again spirit. You're no longer dead. You're now alive. I've said it before. Through the sin of Adam and Eve, their spirit became dead, and that spirit in the human being is still dead today until the Lord Jesus Christ, the Almighty God, makes the decision on whomever He chooses to move upon them to begin to sense, I need to be saved. I need Jesus to forgive me my sins. I need to make Jesus Savior. Asking to be Savior, I need to make Jesus Lord of my life. That is when you're going to become born again. And then, watch now, He gives you the faith to believe that. This is very important. I came across this several days ago where God emphasized that to me. Faith is not the first thing that comes. No. You're born again first, and then God gives you the faith to believe you are born again. Do you get that, Sandy?
1: Yep.
0: That's so important.
1: Yep.
0: I think about myself, my friends. I've told y'all this before, and I've wondered about it over the years. Little by little, God has made Himself so real to me in this respect. He said, Jimmy, go and tell the wonderful things that God has done for you. And when I think about in August of 1980, how he came upon me, how I became born again through the step by step by step, I realize that indeed he did it with me that way, so that when I would refresh my memory to talk to you all and anybody else that would be in my pathway, I could easily explain it because it happened to me already. Glory be to God. Yes, I am born again. I am different. I do concentrate my life to please him. That is the fruit. That is a sign of a born-again Christian. Do you hear what I said, my friend? One of the signs you're born again, you desire, above all things, to please the one who is saving you. It got quiet in here for some of you. By the time I get through today, there's going to be some of you say, oh my God, I need to make that decision. Yes, I sense that God wants me to make that decision. So, he moves upon you like he did me. You become born again. Your spirit man is brand new. It's no longer dead. Watch now. And you automatically have an open mindset to understand what he just did for you. You're born again. Now listen to what the Bible says here about that born again experience for that person. This is taken from 1 Corinthians chapter 1, verse 30. Now you're now born again, but of him you are in Christ Jesus. In other words, you are now in union with Christ Jesus. You're one with him because you're now born again, who became for us wisdom for God. Watch now, he became for us wisdom from God and righteousness and sanctification and redemption. That is such a mouthful of words. Watch now. He became for us wisdom from God, right standing with God, sanctification, set apart from God, redemption, redeemed by the shed blood of Jesus, our sins are forgiven. And all of this is now no longer just for us, but is in us. There's so much there. I've got a book here. God has been so gracious to me over the years. I have an incredible library. Do I not, Sandy?
1: You do.
0: So I just said it became for us just justification. What does that mean? I love what A.W. Pink says here, this definition. Justification is an act of God's free grace. Grace simply means unmerited favor. Ephesians chapter 2, verse 8. For we are saved by grace through faith, through believing, not of ourselves, not of works, not of anything we could do, lest any man should boast. No man can boast about being born again or leading somebody else to be born again. No, it's all by the grace of God, and then it is appropriated within us as we believe by faith. Faith is believing. Excuse me. So, justification is an act of God's free grace, wherein he pardons all our sins. That's talked about in Romans chapter 3, verse 24, Ephesians chapter 1, verse 7. He pardons all our sins, born again believer, and he accepts us as righteous in his sight. 2 Corinthians 5:21. Oh my God, let me read that again to you all. Justification, just as if I had never sinned. He pardons our sins. He accepts us as righteous in his sight. That 2 Corinthians 5:21, I've got it memorized. Listen to what it says. For God made him, talk about Jesus, God made him who knew no sin to become sin for us, that we might become the righteousness of God in our union with Christ. So, simply put, we are justified as if we had never sinned because God does not see us in our sinfulness. He sees us through that shed blood of Jesus that he shed on the cross. His blood has paid the sacrifice totally for our sins, and we are now, because of that on Calvary, because of what he did for us, we are not now righteous. What does that simply mean? We are in right standing with God because of Jesus. So God sees us as right in right standing with him through his son's blood, the perfect sacrificial lamb from Calvary. I don't think I could ever say that enough times. So, justification, an act of God's free grace, whereas he pardons our sins, my friend, accepts us as righteous in his sight, and only for the righteousness of Christ imputed to us, received by faith alone. So we receive it, we become righteous in God's sight through what Jesus did by faith, by believing. Now I've got something over here. Then he says over there, we've been justified and have been sanctified. Sanctified is a simple word meaning set apart. Now, get this. This is strong. I've studied all of this for years. I pray over it. When God saves us, when we are born again, we are not only saved immediately, but we are sanctified and automatically, immediately set apart for him. So listen to that. That word sanctify from A.W. Pink. We are sanctified through the offering of the body of Jesus Christ once for all. For by one offering, this is so blessed. I cannot, when I read this, I just get chills. For by one offering, watch you all, he has perfected forever. How long, Sandy?
1: Forever.
0: He has, how long is forever, Sandy?
1: Beyond my wildest imagination.
0: It's forever. Forever. How long is forever? Forever.
1: Forever.
0: Okay. For by one offering, what offering? We're talking about the offering of his body to be sacrificed on the cross, to shed his blood for the people that he would call into himself. For by one offering, he has perfected forever them that are sanctified. Hebrews chapter 10, verse 10. So, immediately, you're born again. Immediately, we are sanctified. Immediately, we are set apart. These blessed declarations have no reference whatsoever to anything that the Holy Spirit does in the Christian, but relate exclusively to what Christ has secured for them, for us. Christ secured our holiness, our sanctification for us at Calvary. They speak of that which results from our identification with Christ. Now, this is interesting. What Christ did on the cross represents our identification with Christ. Listen to this. Identification with Christ, this describes the believer's relationship with Christ, particularly in terms of things the Christian now has in common with Jesus. Wonderful benefits are associated with this relationship. Believers have been crucified with Christ, buried and raised with Christ, seated with Christ, and are joint heirs with Christ. All of these have scriptural basis. Oh my God. Oh my God. They affirm that by virtue of the sacrifice of Calvary, this is for you and me, my friends, who are born again. Every believer is not only counted righteous in the courts of God's judgment, but every believer is perfectly hallowed. What does that mean? Made holy. Every believer is made holy for the courts of his worship. The precious blood of the Lamb of God not only delivers from hell, but the precious blood of Christ also fits us for heaven. By the redemptive works of Christ, the entire church, that's all believers, we have been set apart, my friends, consecrated unto, and we are accepted by God. The grand truth is that the feeble and most uninstructed believer was as completely sanctified before God the first moment he trusted in Christ as he will be when he dwells in heaven in his glorified state. This is so incredible, okay? I have been sanctified, justified, filled with the Holy Spirit, became a heralder under the call of God. So where I have put in years of study, years of prayer, years of seeking him, knowing him, understanding his ways, and yet for the brand new born-again Christian, they are as sanctified and set apart, made holy as me. That just the same. Now, I'll get into some things about that down the road here. Sanctification, then, begins the work in the saint. It should give you, it will give you the desire, but won't force you to begin to want to have a desire to pray, to have a desire to want to seek God, a desire to want to please God. And there will be a push within the born again Christian to absolutely, above all things, desire to live their lives totally for him. Period. Oh, yeah. Oh, yeah. So, of him you are in union with Christ Jesus. He became for us wisdom from God. He became our righteousness. He became our union with him, we are now in right standing with God through Jesus. That's righteousness. And sanctification, set apart. And redemption, redeemed. What does that mean? We have had Jesus' death on the cross for our sins, enabling us to be free from the penalty of those sins, and also taking our guilt of those sins. That's it. That is redemption. Oh, my God, my friends. Yeah. I want to read something here that the Apostle Paul said. This should be what we all strive after. God won't force you to desire to please him. He won't force you to desire to read his word, to pray, to give him worship, to give him praise, to intercede for others, to love your neighbor as yourself, He won't force us to do those things. But in the book of James, it says that faith without works is dead. So my faith in the Lord Jesus Christ as a born-again believer should and will move upon me to desire to bear fruit in my life for His glory, for Him, the one who died for me. Because in the book of James, he says, faith without works is dead. So if there is no works, there is no fruit bearing, I question that person is truly born again. It is sad that I have had personal experience with a person, several, but one particular one I'm thinking. That would tell you, I've heard that person say it. They have faith in God, in Jesus, desiring to do great things for them for the sake of the kingdom of God. And yet the fruit of their lives was just the opposite. What do you mean by that, Jimmy? I found out they were connivers. They were gossipers. They did some things that were out and out thievery. And they did many things in a strong way of me just saying of slander. And yet that person walked around as if they were godly, as if they were in right standing with God. And I want to read something here to you that absolutely I came across the other day and I thought about it. This person was a good example of that in Titus chapter 1. To the pure, all things are pure. But to those who are defiled and unbelieving, nothing is pure. Even their mind and their conscience are defiled. Watch this next verse. They profess to know God. Listen to this, Andy. Titus chapter 1. They profess to know God, quote, but in works they deny Him, being abominable, disobedient, and disqualified for every good work. But in works, in fruit, faith without works. But in work, they deny Him. How do they deny Him? Because the works that they did not line up anywhere with obedience to Christ Jesus. It was so sad. And I happen to know that that person went to their grave deceived, absolutely deceived. You see, Galatians 6:7, from the top of my head, I'm going to say this. Be not deceived, God is not mocked. Whatsoever a man soweth, that shall he also reap. What a man sows, in other words, how he lives his life, what consists of his daily lifestyle. Whatsoever a man soweth, that shall he reap. So if you sow to the carnal nature, to your flesh, which is denying to walk after God's will, God's word, and be disobedient, that's called sowing to the flesh. And the Bible says, they that live like that, they shall be destroyed. And those that practice and live a life like that, they will go to hell, period. They profess to know God, but in works, they deny Him. Oh my God. So in the Amplified, I want to read this from 1 Corinthians 2:14. This is once God has saved you, you are now righteous in his sight. You are now set apart, you're sanctified. You're now redeemed. In other words, you are forgiven of your sins and even of the guilt of it. Listen to what comes forth from 1 Corinthians 2:14. For the natural man, now we're talking about the unsaved person who is not born again. For the unsaved person receives not the things of God, nor can they, for they are foolishness to him. For the things of God are spiritually discerned. This person I talked about, they would swear in front of 100 prophets that their discernment was absolutely godly in to the minute degree. But yet their lifestyle, the fruit that they bore, was totally opposite of living for God, being a doer of what God's word says. How can that happen? That person was never born again in the first place. They were deceived. Just as Jesus said in Matthew chapter 7, many in that day shall say to me, Lord, Lord, I did this for you. This person I'm talking about said, this person said one time, and I heard him, said, God's going to give me the biggest orphanage in the country. I heard that with my own ears.
1: Me too.
0: God's going to give me the biggest orphanage in the country. Well, you would think that was a great thing from the Lord.
1: Why?
0: But the godly discernment I just spoke of, the unsaved person receives not the things of God, nor can they. Because they are foolishness to him, they are only spiritually discerned. I had occasion to talk to this person to correct them. I tried to do it in love. And that this person, in essence, just laughed at me. There was no godly discernment with this person at all. And yet, I know for a fact that this person had gone to church just about all their lives. It makes you wonder, how many people to this day go to a church and they don't even know God? They know religion, but they don't know God. So as I said in Matthew 7, many in that day shall say, Lord, Lord, we did this, we did that. And you know what God's word says, Matthew 7? Jesus said this, you never knew me. That's not what it says. Matthew 7. I never knew you. The surest sign of a declining soul is the disappearance of a spiritual appetite. When was the last time, my friends, you had a genuine hunger for God, not hunger for church? When is the last time you wept over sin, not out of fear of consequences, but out of grief that you had offended the one who created you? Indifference to a need in the soul to read his word, to pray, that is a sign one should go to his knees. Think about it. Till next week, food for the soul.

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1: 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It's Alan's Golden Oldies.

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0: Who's your rock and roll buddy? Alan, that's who. Who's your rock and roll buddy? 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

was a play horse you pull with a string on wheels where my legs should be. And he was the boy who pulled the toy around the treehouse tree. For the longest time there was just us two, the boy and the horse that was me. Until the day the purple bear came to live in the treehouse tree. Well, it was early one spring, I was tied by my string in a field of the make-believe farm, when around the house the boy and the bear came marching arm in arm. "This is Biff," said the boy to me. "He's the friendly purple bear." And Biff stooped down and stroked my mane with a paw of purple hair. "Biff has come to stay," said the boy, "and pretend with me and you. And he can do anything that a boy and a toy believe purple bears can do." And taking the cue, Biff bowed from the waist, then leaped and clicked his heels, then down to the ground in three somersaults that ended in four cartwheels. He whirled and twirled and stood on his head. The boy giggled and slapped his side. And I laughed so hard that wooden tears rolled out of my painted eyes. So Biff came to stay in the treehouse tree, and long days came without end. For the boy and the toy and the purple bear and serious games of pretend. I like the cowboy game with the boy as sheriff and Biff as the bandit king. That always ended with all the outlaws in the jail by the long rope swing. And the great pony race that lasted for days around the flower bed. Ah, that was a tough one. But lucky for us, I won by a wooden head. And the day we entered the pirate's cove, neath the bush on the alley side, Biff with a sword and a paper hat and a patch across a purple eye. Well, there was always a danger of outlaws or Indians or creatures from outer space. And without the courage of the three of us, we might have lost the whole place. But we were bound by the code of the musketeers, and such golden hours were shared by the freckle-faced boy and the wooden horse toy and Biff the purple bear. But as summers passed, the boy grew taller and his voice took a strange new ring. And his visits were few to the treehouse tree and never to the long rope swing. Biff the purple bear grew sad as he climbed down the treehouse tree. He shook his head, "I'm afraid," he said, "he's forgotten you and me." It seems, old wooden friend of mine, we've outlasted his boyhood years. Then he turned and was gone across the lawn in a trail of purple tears. Now I've been put to pasture in the old treehouse, but at times I've seen from afar strange tall boy who mows the lawn and tinkers about his old car. But just today I look past the house and down the sidewalk, I swear, came a new little boy with a wooden horse toy, followed by a purple bear.

The girls I've known and I've known some. 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And when you came inside, dear, my heart grew light. And this old world seemed new to me. 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I must admit you. They serve little Sicilians that really fit you. 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

0: Hi, everyone. This is Sandy Weeks, Executive Associate for Jimmy Clanton Enterprises. You may know Jimmy as a rock and roll singer, and he is. But Jimmy has also been an ordained minister of the gospel for over 40 years. God knows Jimmy as his servant who brings forth biblical truths from the Word of God. You now have the privilege of listening in to Jimmy's inspiring messages called Food for the Soul each Sunday at 10 a.m. and 2 p.m. Central Time on AllensGoldenOldies.com. You'll be so glad you listened in.
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Remember what the ranger man used to say. Some trees just gotta be thin, so the whole forest won't die.

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0: a dumb thing to do. I bet you wouldn't have done anything like this if Mom and Dad were here.
1: Oh, I don't know. 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We're not like any other oldie station. We like being rock and roll rebels. Alan's Golden Oldies.

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1: 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It's Sybil with DFW's Morning News. 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
5: 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Alan's Golden Oldies, welcome to Disneyland.

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0: Hit after hit after hit. Alan's Golden Oldies.
1: We must be over the rainbow.
2: 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It's better. It's Alan's Golden Oldies.
3: Throughout history, there have been many songs written about the Eternal Triangle. This next one tells the story of a Mr. Grayson, a beautiful woman, and a condemned man named Tom Dooley. When the sun rises tomorrow,

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0: It's Sybil with DFW's Morning News. 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
1: Mm-hmm, including transistors?
2: Yes. Well, he left me one earplug, I'll say that for him.
1: Mm-hmm. Well, did he take anything else?
2: Just the radios and a couple of pieces of fruit.
1: I see. Well, what
2: a banana and two Kadota figs.
1: Mm-hmm.
2: I don't deny him the fruit.
1: No. Are you and your husband going to replace the radios?
2: Well, we'll have to. Arthur is late for work because he has no radio to keep reminding him of the time and traffic conditions.
1: Mm-hmm.
2: I have nothing to keep me company while I work around the house.
1: I can imagine.
2: We have a 10-room house. We had a radio in every room.
1: Then he stole all 10 radios?
2: 11.
1: 11?
2: He also stole the car.

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Now you've really got something to vibrate about. 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

0: This is Pete Thompson with a consumer team alert. Storms have hit North Texas, and that means damage to homes as well as roofs. And Eric Thomason from Blue Nail Roofing joins us right now. Eric, any updates since we've last talked?
1: Pete, we're getting calls from several areas of North Texas reporting storm damage. 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

0: just sort of walking around here inside the theater of my mind.
1: How did I get in here?
0: I put you in here. That's the nice thing about radio. I can put anything I want in here. Watch out for those elephants.
1: That was close. Watch yourself. You almost stepped in front of that train.
0: I saw it coming, actually.
1: Is that a merry-go-round over there by those Inca ruins?
0: Yes, it is.
1: What do you mean that's the nice thing about radio?
0: Well, unlike, say, TV, which is at the mercy of the size of the screen, you know, the monitor of our head is limitless.
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0: Like that giant pterodactyl over there taking a bite out of the Superdome.
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0: Who's your rock and roll buddy? Alan, that's who. 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Alan, that's who.
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2: 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I want all of you to get up out of your chairs. I want you to get up right now and go to the window, open it, and stick your head out and yell, I'm as mad as hell, and I'm not going to take this anymore.
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Now, this may not seem strange, but when Owl overheard kangaroo whisper to no one in particular, "The hare has lost his spectacles," well, he began to wonder. Presently, the moon appeared from behind a cloud, and there, lying on the grass, was hare. In the stream that flowed by the grass, a newt. And sitting astride a twig of a bush,

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Had he mislaid them? What was he to do? B wanted to help, and thinking he had the answer, began, "You

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But all the time, Owl had been sitting on the fence, scowling. A kangaroo were hopping mad at this sort of talk. She thought herself a far superior in intelligence to the others, as she was their leader, their guru. She had the answer. Hare, you must go in search of the optician.

Cats and Hair in search of anything. You can, Guru, you can, shouted Newt. 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And Newt too much to be stopped by so small a problem. 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But alas, Hair was much too big to fit into Kangaroo's pouch.

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0: Help you, I can. Yes.
1: I think we can handle it.
0: Why not? Do or do not. There is no try.
1: Trust me, we've got this under control. Alan's Golden Oldies. Having one of those days?
2: The dog-eat-dog world is heavy, and I'm wearing milk-bone underwear.
1: Let us lift your spirits. Alan's Golden Oldies.
3: Well, after we left Silver Springs there, we got back onto number one street and headed on south. Pretty soon, the driver, he stopped the car and says, we're in Miami, we've run out of land, but if you want to sit in the car and wait a while, they'll dredge up some more. And I said, if it's all the same to you, I'd just as leave go by boat. You see, we'd hit on this idea of a different vacation, like visiting foreign land, and we had decided that we'd go over yonder to the British island of Nausea. Well, sure, we got onto this boat, ship, I believe it was, the captain called it, the SS Queen of Nausea, and we sought sail. That must have been what the SS is for, sought sail. In no time at all, hardly, we're surrounded complete by water and not a sign of land nowhere, except under my fingernails. I had the horrible feeling that we was lost at sea till I saw this big fish cork with a bell on it, a ringing and a bobbing like a whale had tied into the line. Well, I knowed right then that we wasn't lost, because there's a sign on that fish cork. It said, Stuckey's 10 miles. Well, by next morning, we had reached Nausea for sure. So we went ashore to be touristers. We saw the native straw market, where the natives is making all kinds of things out of straw. But mostly, they's making money out of the touristers. It is all that the travel folders had said it was, and more. Rare, charming, old-world, exotic Nausea. It wasn't only exotic, it was expensive. They had a native kind of music car in the nightclubs that they call Calypso. Them are songs that tell a story, usually sad. Well, sir, when they brought the bill for the evening's entertainment, I felt like writing one of them songs right then and there. I was going to call it The Tourister's Lament or the I Ain't Never Been Calypso. I had heard about the favorable rate of exchange over there for your money, but I found out it's in their favor. We had what they call an all-expense tour, and it sure was. Well, finally, we got back to Miami, to Florida, U.S. of A., and was getting set to go ashore, and they told us that we'd have to go through a custom. Well, I went, and this feller, he said to me, are you an American citizen? And I said, look here, I ain't even been gone a week hardly yet, and you done forgot that I'm a citizen? Well, I am, thankfully. And he says, what have you got to declare? And I said, I declare I'm broke and glad to get back. So then he said that we could go ashore, and we went and got in the car and headed back up number one street just as fast as we could go. And friends, I'm telling you, if you ain't never been to Nausea, don't go. Just send your money.

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0: That'll be the day.
1: All right, watch this. Okay, people, and now when I give you the cue, I want the 700-foot mountain of whipped cream to roll into Lake Michigan, which has been drained and filled with hot chocolate. Then the Royal Canadian Air Force will fly overhead towing a 10-ton maraschino cherry, which will be dropped into the whipped cream to the cheering of 25,000 extras. All right, cue the mountain.
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0: 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Alan's Golden Oldies.
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0: What a dumb thing to do. I bet you wouldn't have done anything like this if Mom and Dad were here.
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0: We are now into hour number two on this Thursday with G-Man right here on number one, Allen's Golden Oldies. Want to shout out to all of my listeners, every single one of you. Some of you have been with me a long time, like Cheryl in Visalia, California, and Wanda in Hanford, California. How about, let's see here, we got Dave in the state of Maryland. We got Heather in Canada. I could go on and on. Coming up next, I've got Richie Valens.
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2: Here's Tommy James and the Shondells.

that's it for this Thursday, but I hope you join me tomorrow, same time, right here on Alan's Golden Oldies. Right now, it's time for G-Man to climb into the OG-Mobile and head for parts unknown. So until tomorrow, stay cool.

0: Well, Costello, I'm going to New York with you. You know, Bucky Harris, the Yanks manager, gave me a job as coach for as long as you're on the team.
1: Look, Abbott, if you're the coach, you must know all the players.
0: I certainly do.
1: Well, you know, I never met the guys, so you'll have to tell me their names, and then I'll know who's playing on the team.
0: Oh, I'll tell you their names, but you know, strange it may seem, they give these ballplayers nowadays very peculiar names.
1: You mean funny names?
0: Strange names, pet names, like Dizzy Dean and...
1: His brother, Daffy.
0: Daffy Dean.
1: I'm their French cousin.
0: French?
1: Gouffet.
0: Gouffet Dean, oh, I see. Well, let's see, we have on the bags, we have who's on first, what's on second, I don't know who's on third.
1: That's what I want to find out.
0: I say, who's on first, what's on second, I don't know who's on third.
1: Are you the manager?
0: Yes.
1: You're going to be the coach, too?
0: Yes.
1: And you know the fellow's name?
0: Well, I should.
1: Well, then who's on first?
0: Yes.
1: I mean the fellow's name.
0: Who?
1: The guy on first.
0: Who?
1: The first baseman.
0: Who?
1: The guy playing first.
0: Who is on first?
1: I'm asking you who's on first.
0: That's the man's name.
1: That's whose name?
0: Yes.
1: Well, go ahead and tell me.
0: That's it.
1: That's who?
0: Yes.
1: Look, you got a first baseman?
0: Certainly.
1: Who's playing first?
0: That's right.
1: When you pay off the first baseman every month, who gets the money?
0: Every dollar of it.
1: All I'm trying to find out is the fellow's name on first base.
0: Who?
1: The guy that gets the
0: money. That's
1: it. Who gets the money on
0: first? He does, every dollar. Sometimes his wife comes down and collects it.
1: Whose wife?
0: Yes. What's wrong with that?
1: Look, all I want to know is when you sign up the first baseman, how does he sign his name to the
0: Who?
1: Contract? The guy.
0: Who?
1: How does he sign his
0: That's
1: name?
0: That's how he signs it.
1: Who?
0: Yes.
1: All I'm trying to find out is what's the guy's name on first base?
0: No, what is on second base?
1: I'm not asking you who's on second.
0: Who's on first?
1: One base at a time.
0: Well, don't change the players.
1: I'm not changing nobody.
0: Take it easy, buddy.
1: I'm only asking you, who's the guy on first base?
0: That's right.
1: Okay.
0: All right.
1: Name on first base.
0: No, what is on second?
1: I'm not asking you who's on second.
0: Who's on first?
1: I don't know.
0: Oh, he's on third. We're not talking about him. Now, let's begin.
1: Now, how did I get on third base?
0: Why, you mentioned his name.
1: If I mention a third baseman's name, who did I say is playing third?
0: No, who's playing first?
1: What's on first?
0: What's on second?
1: I don't know.
0: He's on third.
1: There I go. Back on third again. Will you stay on third base and don't go off it?
0: All right, what do you want to know?
1: Now, who's playing third base?
0: Why do you insist on putting who on third base?
1: What am I putting on third?
0: What is on second?
1: You don't want who on second?
0: Who is on first?
1: I don't know. Third base? You got outfield?
0: Sure.
1: The left fielder's name.
0: Why?
1: I just thought I'd ask.
0: Well, I just thought I'd tell you.
1: Then tell me who's playing left field.
0: Who is playing first?
1: I'm not. Stay out of the infield. I want to know what's the guy's name in left field.
0: No, what is on second?
1: I'm not asking you who's on second.
0: Who's on first?
1: I don't know. Third base. And the left fielder's name?
0: Why?
1: Because.
0: Oh, he's center field.
1: He's center field. Look, you got a pitcher on the team.
0: Sure.
1: The pitcher's name.
0: Tomorrow.
1: You don't want to tell me today?
0: I'm telling you,
1: then
0: man.
1: Go ahead.
0: Tomorrow.
1: What time?
0: What time what?
1: What time tomorrow you going to tell me who's pitching?
0: Now listen, who is not pitching?
1: I'll break your arm, you say. Who's on first? I want to know what's the pitcher's name.
0: What's on second?
1: I don't know.
0: Third base.
1: Got a catcher?
0: Certainly.
1: The catcher's name.
0: Today.
1: Today. And tomorrow's pitcher.
0: Now you've got it.
1: All we got is a couple of days on the team. I'm a catcher, too.
0: So they tell me.
1: I get behind the plate, do some fancy catching. Tomorrow's pitching on my team, and a heavy hitter gets up.
0: Yes.
1: Now, the heavy hitter bunts the ball. When he bunts the ball, me being a good catcher, I want to throw the guy out of first base, so I pick up the ball and throw it to who?
0: Now, that's the first thing you've said right.
1: I don't even know what I'm talking about.
0: Well, that's all you have to do.
1: Is to throw the ball at first base.
0: Yes.
1: Now, who's got it?
0: Naturally.
1: Look, if I throw the ball at first base, somebody's got to get it. Now, who has it?
0: Naturally.
1: Who?
0: Naturally.
1: Naturally?
0: Naturally.
1: So I pick up the ball and I throw it to naturally.
0: No, you don't. You throw the ball to who?
1: Naturally.
0: That's different.
1: That's what I said.
0: You're not saying that.
1: I throw the ball to naturally.
0: You throw it to who?
1: Naturally.
0: That's it.
1: That's what I said.
0: Listen, you ask me.
1: I throw the ball to who?
0: Naturally.
1: Now you ask me.
0: You throw the ball to who?
1: Naturally.
0: That's it.
1: Same as you.
0: Don't change him around.
1: Same as you. I throw the ball to who? Whoever it is drops the ball and the guy runs a second.
0: Yes.
1: Who picks up the ball and throws it to what? What throws it back? I don't know. Throws it back to tomorrow. Triple play.
0: Yes.
1: Another guy gets up and it's a long fly ball to because. Why? I don't know. He's on third and I don't give a darn.
0: What?
1: I said I don't give a darn.
0: Oh, that's our shortstop.
1: I'm in.

0: champion. Sparks, you and champions. Choose Wheaties.
1: Let's see that spark in action. Keep your eye on fleet-footed Richie Ashman patrolling center field for the Phillies. Here's the pitch. Uh-oh, it's a low sinking liner out of a second. Looks like it's in there. Ashman's racing in. He makes a desperate dive. And he's up with that ball. A terrific shoestring catch by Richie Ashburn. Man, oh man, he's really got that spark. Champion Ashburn fires up with Wheaties. How about you? Remember, what sparks a champion sparks you.
0: What sparks a champion sparks you and champions. Choose Wheaties.
1: Breakfast of Champions.
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Live from the city of White Settlement, Texas, it's time for Alan Sold and Odie. 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We got the 50s, the 60s, the 70s. We'll throw in a few other years here and there. Of course, I'm going to take your phone requests.

Coming up right here at 3:30 on the Central Time Zone, it's another great episode of Superman, the radio show. But right now, we've got Billy Joe. All about that uptown girl. 110,000 of your favorites are right here.

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3: 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That's the magic number. Or you can message me on Facebook. Bob just called in from Southampton, New York. He wanted to hear the Four Coins with Shangri-La.
4: 1957.
3: You say them, we love to play them for you. Making memories, that's what it's all about. Coming up next, we got the Four Lads with this thing.

0: 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This is Frankie Avalon, and I am listening to Alan's Golden Oldies. Hey, Alan, play one of my hits, would you?
1: How about the disco version of Venus? 1976, Golden Boy himself.

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1: Do you love a 57 Chevy? How about Bobby socks and suede shoes? Do you cherish the memory of a sweet chick with a ponytail and pleated skirt? Then you'll love ALAN. And here he is. And here we are
2: in tower number two on this Thursday, the 27th day of August, bringing you the history of rock and roll and loving every minute of it. By the way, I need to let you know, folks, that I will not be on the air tomorrow. I have a lot of things I have to have done tomorrow, so we're going to have a great show for you, though, so don't you dare go away on Friday with us, okay? We'll be back again on Monday, but right now, phone lines are open, 1-817-246-3464, or you can message me on Facebook as we take you back to October of 1958. Gordon McRae, do you want to know a secret?

That was dedicated to Gary, one of my longtime listeners, gone but not forgotten. These are the Paris Sisters, their version of Dream Lovers.

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0: Two great classics, Tammy and the Bachelor and State Fair.

0: Raised in the bayous on a houseboat, Tammy was as fresh and sparkling as the spring, as sheltered as her goat, as wise as her rebellious grandpa. And then one day, the wreckage they salvaged yielded a strange treasure. A worldly young man, and handsome, too.
1: I just know about living and dying and getting born. I don't know about loving, but I figure I can learn.
0: Co-starring Leslie Nielsen and Walter Brennan.
2: Ain't no need for you to hang your head, cause of some fool law they made up in Washington about corn liquor.
0: Her rival in love, Mala Powers. The professor, Sidney Blackmer. Miss Rennie, Mildred Natwick. And Ernie, perpetually on the make.
3: What's eating you anyway?
4: Not like you taking off with Tammy like this.
0: Yes, for Tammy, civilization was filled with wonder. But civilization had never met anything more wonderful than Tammy herself.
1: Well, it isn't amusing. It's dreadful. It's shocking.
4: Mother. Mother, I'm sure that that...
1: I reckon you don't want anybody around who's kin to somebody in jail. So I'll thank you for the night's lodging and I'll be going.
5: You told me once I was afraid of being a failure. Well, you're right.
1: No, can't you see, Pete? You're just one of a line that goes back beyond the time of knowing. A line of people that ever wrestle with the earth to get their...

0: in the grandest tradition of Rodgers and Hammerstein, 20th Century Fox fills the screen with delightful freshness, the newest kind of entertainment, and these great young stars. Pat Boone, as you've never seen him before.
1: I know what I like, and I liked what I saw, and I said to myself, yeah, that's for me.
0: Bobby Darin, America's singing idol.
2: This isn't heaven, so what? You're not an angel, no, you're not.
0: Pamela Tiffin, the beauty who has captivated two continents.

0: Margaret, the most exciting new talent to hit Hollywood in years.
1: Well, maybe I'll never be the love of your life.
0: And Tom Ewell and Alice Faye.
2: And what do you mean?
3: That I've been here before.
2: In this room?
3: No. The number's different, but I've been here.
2: Does that mean you're a bad girl?

0: Imagine a retro restaurant where you might spot Wolfman Jack, Marilyn, even old Elvis himself. 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
1: 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It's about 17 minutes before the top of the hour. Phone lines open at 1-817-246-3464, or you can message me on Facebook as we bring you the Duke of Earl himself, Gene Chandler, with a groovy situation. Take you back. 1970 all over again.

Got a Facebook request from Tom in Chattanooga, Tennessee, for the Johnny Mann Singers.

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1: Welcome back to hour number three with ALAN. Here's Jerry Lee Lewis. Rockin'.

Back in that year, 1958, Sing Boy Sing, Tommy Sands' birthday today, 89 years young. Go to my Facebook, wish him a big happy birthday as we play three more of the one, the only, Tommy Sands. Here's A, You're Adorable.

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3: 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Different title, Stony Inn.

0: you know what that sound is, don't you? That's right. The sound of Superman the Radio Show. Don't go away. We'll be right back.
1: Faster than a speeding bullet. More powerful than a locomotive. Able to leap tall buildings at a single bound. Look, up in the sky. It's a bird.
2: It's a plane.
1: It's Superman. Yes, it's Superman. Strange visitor from another planet who came to Earth with powers and abilities far beyond those of mortal men. Superman, who can change the course of mighty rivers, bend steel in his bare hands, and who, disguised as Clark Kent, mild-mannered reporter for a great metropolitan newspaper, fights a never-ending battle for truth, justice, and the American way. And now, another exciting episode in the adventures of Superman.
3: Faster than a speeding bullet. More powerful than a locomotive. Able to leap tall buildings at a single bound. Look, up in the sky. It's a bird. It's a plane. It's Superman.
4: Kellogg's Pep. 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

0: Today, while Superman, on a hunch, rushes to the Metropolis riverbank in search of Jimmy Olsen and Mary Hennig, the cruel and ruthless villains issue their heartless ultimatum to the brave youngsters.
1: Hello there, gang. This is your pal Dan McCullough. You know, it's going to be a big moment the day you get your Superman Crusader ring. Why, you're going to take one look at that picture of Superman standing out big and powerful on the front and the shiny silver-looking finish, and you're going to feel like cheering. Yes, sir. 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
0: And now, the adventures of Superman. Captured by the counterfeiting gang they had been trying to expose, Jimmy Olsen and young Mary Hennig, alias Chickie, were condemned to death. But Jimmy had managed to drop Mary's Superman Crusader ring from a window to a tugboat passing in the river below. Believing Superman had dropped the ring in flight, a crewman on the tug showed it to a Daily Planet reporter, who phoned the story to his paper. Hoping this might be a clue to the missing Jimmy and Mary, Clark Kent took to the air as Superman to search for them. As we continue now, the Man of Steel, hampered by a dense fog, moves slowly above the shore of the river. Listen.
2: No sign of Jim and Mary yet. I'm beginning to think this is a false alarm. Where did that Superman Crusader ring fall from? Oh, if only this fog would lift. So thick, even I can hardly see through it. Well, I've practically covered the whole shoreline. I better double back and go over it once more just to make sure. Away!
0: Veering in midair, Superman gropes his way back through the shroud-like mist, hoping against hope that his search will not be in vain. Meanwhile, at the counterfeiter's hideout, a house on the river, Jimmy, Mary, and Biff Morgan, their hands tied, have been taken to the roof by Pearlie and his brutal henchman, Herman, and have been forced to the very edge of the roof, which overhangs the fog-wrapped river below. An evil smile on his face, Herman points a revolver at them as Pearlie looks on, obviously enjoying Jim's attempt to frighten him with brave talk.
3: I'm warning you for the last time not to go through with this, Pearlie. Because Inspector Henderson knows Mary and I went to work for you, and so does Mr. Kent.
4: Is that so?
5: Yes. And if anything happens to us, they'll know who did it.
4: They won't be able to prove a thing. Go ahead, Herman. Get it over with.
6: No, wait, Herman. Look, Mr. Pearlie, let me go. I didn't do nothing honest.
4: You know too much, Biff.
6: Oh, but I won't talk honest. I won't. I don't care what the cops do to me. I won't say a word honest.
4: We intend to make sure you don't.
6: No, no, please.
4: Shut up, Punk. Go ahead, Herman. Mr. Paradise is waiting for us downstairs. We have lots of work to do. So get this over with. Go on.
7: Okay.
6: No, don't.
5: Jim, are you okay?
3: I'm okay, Mary. Look, so's Biff. He missed us on purpose. To scare us.
4: What's the matter with you, Herman? Cut out the monkey shine. And don't miss this time.
0: Herman raises his pistol again. Superman, though still a mile away in the foggy sky, has heard the first shot, and pivoting, streaks toward the sound like a great arrow flung from a giant bow. Now, as Herman's finger tightens again on the trigger of his gun, the Man of Steel looms through the fog above the house, sees the grim picture below him, and...
2: Great Scott! Down to that roof! Down! One bullet in my right hand, one in my left.
8: Hey, what the heck?
2: For the souvenirs. Now I'll take that gun.
8: Who's that?
3: Mary, look.
8: Hey, Mr. Pearlie! Mr. Pearlie! Holy
3: smokes!
2: All right,
3: Mary,
2: Mary,
3: it's Superman.
8: Sorry,
3: please.
8: Superman!
2: Won't give up, eh? Well, this'll fix you.
8: Let me go.
2: Okay.
8: Don't touch me.
2: I hate to soil my hands on you, Pearlie, but... Well, so you've got a gun, too, have you? In that case, I won't apologize for slipping you this. sleeping pill.
3: Oh, boy, what a sweet haymaker.
2: Thanks, Jim.
5: Oh, saved our lives, Superman.
6: Yeah, you sure did.
2: It was a pleasure. Now, I'll get these ropes off you youngsters and tie up our two friends here for Inspector Henderson. Then I've got to get out of the basement to get Mr. Paradise and do a little house cleaning there. Well, this seems to be my busy day.

0: have a favor to ask you, Inspector Henderson.
1: Anything, Cat, anything.
0: Huh?
1: You save the lives of those three youngsters and help us break up the biggest and cleverest counterfeiting gang in the history of Metropolis. Which, incidentally, saved my job. So just
0: Did all that?
1: Of course you did.
0: Well, now, look,
1: You figured out that Jim Romero must have dropped the Superman Crusader ring to the tugboat, and you contacted Superman.
0: I thought you knew. I thought you'd found out.
1: I'd found out what?
0: Nothing, Inspector, nothing.
1: Well, as I started to say, Kent, if not for you, Jim and Mary would be in the river now, and I'd probably be back pounding a beat, because, as you remember, the mayor gave me just 48 hours to get those counterfeiters behind bars or else.
0: Well, yes, I know,
1: so if there's anything I can do for you, Kent, just speak up. Now, what's this favor you wanted?
0: Well, it's about Biff Morgan.
1: Oh, that little hoodlum?
0: Uh-huh.
1: You don't have to worry about him.
0: Why?
1: He'll be out of circulation for a long time. In the state reformatory.
0: Well, that's just it, Inspector. I think Biff has learned a lesson he'll never forget. He had no idea when he first tied up with Pearlie that he'd be involved in an attempted murder.
1: None of these delinquent kids do when they decide to go after easy money, Kent. Yeah, they think they're smart, but their parents and the police are dumb.
0: Sure, but
1: when they're caught, as they are in 99 cases out of 100, they start whining an alibi that they didn't know what they were doing.
0: Yes, I know that, Inspector.
1: Yeah,
0: but
1: it's like saying you didn't know the gun was loaded after killing somebody.
0: But you see, Biff comes from an unfortunate home, Inspector. His father's dead and his mother works. Makes it nearly impossible for her to pay much attention to him.
1: Well, I'm sorry, Ken, but I can't ask the court to go easy on Biff.
0: Why?
1: He deliberately went bad. And he's got to learn that it doesn't pay off.
0: But he did learn, Inspector.
1: Well, a term in a house of correction will drive the lesson home.
0: I don't know.
1: What's more, he's got to pay for what he did. Why, it's only a miracle that Jim and Mary weren't killed. And if they had been, Biff would have been tried as an accessory to their murder. Yeah. Can't you see that?
0: I guess you're right, Inspector.
1: Sure.
0: I'll try to see that Biff gets a chance to start fresh after he serves his time, though.
1: Fine. And I'll be glad to help.
0: Okay, thanks. Well, Jim and Mary are waiting outside to hear the news, so I'll pick them up and get back to the Daily Planet. Thanks for everything, Inspector.
1: Thank you, Kent. And incidentally, here's a bit of good news you can pass on to Mary.
0: Oh, what's that?
1: The department appreciates what he did in this case, and I think, I think we can arrange to have her probation lifted.
0: Hey, that's wonderful, Inspector. I'll tell Mary right away. So long.
1: So long, Kent.
0: And Inspector Henderson says he's quite sure he can have your probation suspended, Mary.
2: Oh, gee whiz. Do you think he can, Mr. Kent?
0: Yes, I do.
3: Oh, boy, that's wonderful, Mary.
2: Oh, it sure is. Now, if only...
0: If only what?
2: Well, I ought to be thankful for all the good luck I've had today, and I am, really, but... Well, I just wish I had my Superman Crusader ring back, too.
3: Gosh, I've forgotten my ring is gone, too.
0: Now, don't you worry about it, Jim, or you either, Mary. I'll see that you get new rings. Now, come on, we've got to get back to the office.
4: Happily, convinced that all their troubles are over, Clark Kent, Jimmy Olsen, and young Mary Hennig leave police headquarters to return to the Daily Planet, unaware that their happiness will be short-lived, and that very soon two of them, at least, will be on the receiving end of a terrific shock. We'll know more about that when we return in a moment with the startling climax of today's episode. So stand by.
5: Hey, gang, can't you imagine how thrilled you'll be and how excited to have a Superman Crusader ring like the one Jimmy Olsen dropped on the deck of that tugboat? 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
4: It is several days later when Jim Olsen, returning to his desk in the Daily Planet City room, finds Beanie Martin, head copy boy, standing with his eyes on his wristwatch, a sealed envelope in his hand. Watching him for a moment, Jim notices that Beanie's lips are moving.
3: Hey, what are you doing, Beanie? Taking your pulse?
6: 20 seconds. 19. 18. 17. 16.
3: Beanie, what in the world
6: 15,
3: are you
6: doing? 14. Just a minute, Jim. 13. 12. 11.
3: Sounds like you're
6: 10,
3: practicing counting backwards.
6: 9. 8. 7. Please, Jim.
3: Look, Dopey, will you please go talk to yourself
6: 5,
3: some other place?
6: 4,
3: I've got work to do.
6: 3. 2. 1. Time.
3: There you are, Jim.
6: Here I am, what?
3: Take this letter. It's time.
6: Thanks.
3: Now, what do you mean it's time?
6: Well, Mr. Kent said I should give this letter to either you or Mr. White or Miss Lane at 1 o'clock. They didn't come back from lunch yet, but it's exactly 1 o'clock, so you get it.
3: Hey, what is this, a gag?
6: Gee, I don't know, Jim. I'm just telling you what Mr. Kent said. I don't think it was a gag, though. He looked awful serious.
3: He did?
6: Uh-huh. Why don't you open the letter? Maybe it'll tell you.
3: That's what I am doing. I don't see why Mr. Kent would leave us a sealed letter when he could just tell us whatever. Lizard.
6: What is it, Jim?
3: No. This can't be. I don't believe it.
6: What? What don't you believe?
3: Mr. Kent says he's going away and get this. He says we'll probably never see him again.
6: What?
3: Yeah, here, read it for yourself. No, wait. Here comes Mr. White and Miss Lane. Hey, Mr. White, Miss Lane, listen to this.
4: His face white as chalk. Jim Olsen rushes toward Editor Perry White and Lois Lane, who are just entering the city room. With the startling letter from Clark Kent held in his shaking hand, Jim gasps.
3: Jeepers, look at this. Mr. Kent says we'll never see him again.
4: What does this mean? What has happened that caused Clark Kent, who, as we know, is Superman, to write his friends such startling information? We'll know more tomorrow, gang, when we begin a brand new Superman story. The most amazing and exciting story you've ever heard. So don't fail to be with us when we read Clark Kent's startling letter and this new adventure gets underway. Be sure to tune in tomorrow. Same time, same station.
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0: Superman is the copyrighted feature appearing in Superman DC Comic Magazine and is brought to you Monday through Friday at this same time by Kellogg's Pep, the Sunshine Cereal. Hey, what goes with the kids in other countries? What do they look like and how do they dress? Well, Kellogg has the answer with the cutouts on packages of Kellogg's Crumbles. And the kids in your family will have a swell time with these dolls of all nations, cutting them out and changing their costumes and collecting all six countries in the series, like Norway and Holland and China. Two cutout dolls to every package, you know, and they're dressed like the real thing. That's dolls of all nations on packages of Kellogg's Crumbles. And be sure to be with us tomorrow for the thrilling adventures of Superman. This is the Mutual Broadcasting.
1: Hey, be sure to be with us on Monday. That's right, George Truly will not be on the air tomorrow. But we'll bring you Superman on Monday. Brand new episode starting at 3:30 on the Central Time Zone. 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You say him, and I'm going to play him. 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So call in right now. I'm waiting on you. By the way, let's take you back to 1960 from G.I. 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

John Denver, take me home, country road. 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
1: 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Be sure to be with us on Monday. That's right, Monday, for more of the Top 4 at 4. Make it 17 and a half minutes past the hour. Phone lines are open at 1-817-246-3464, or you can message me on Facebook. Remember, you say them, I'm going to play them. Like Martha and the Vandellas, we're having

Solid Gold Memories, that's what we do best here 24 hours a day, 7 days a week. It's Alan's Gold and Oldies Live. Hey, you know what? I almost forgot on this 27th day of August, the year was 1990. I cannot believe Stevie Ray Vaughan's been gone that long. So let's remember him with a couple of his hits. One Tick Tock and The House is a Rockin'. Remembering Stevie Ray Vaughan.

passed away in that plane crash, the helicopter crash that they happened back on the 27th day of August. The year was 1990. It's hard to believe it's been that long. Hey, glad to look at the old timepiece on the wall and tell you, last call for your favorite golden oldie of the day. Last chance, get one played at 1-817-246-3464. Or you can message me on Facebook. I just had a great talk with Dave, who's up there. I believe he's in Maryland today. He wanted to hear, he's tired of paying $4 for gasoline. So here comes that glass gasoline.

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19: 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My goodness alive, the King of the Cowboys will take me home. None other than Roy Rogers.
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Want to thank all our callers, my Facebook fans. Big thank you out to our sponsors to make it all happen. Now don't go away. Have Gun Will Travel while Paladin is on his way. Followed by Mike Ferrero as he remembers Alan Green. And how about a rebroadcast of G-Man from the day? Stay with us tomorrow, which is TGIF, thank God it's Friday, for the Wayback Time Machine. We'll return again on Monday with more of the history of rock and roll live. So till then, this is Alan saying goodnight. God bless you all. Love one another. And remember one little thing. No matter what anybody tells you, baby, rock and roll, it's here to stay. Be safe. Bye-bye.

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0: gentlemen. I've only one bullet left in my Derringer, so my choice is very simple. I'll kill the first man who speaks. Have Gun, Will Travel. Starring Mr. John Daner as Paladin. San Francisco, 1875. The Carlton Hotel, headquarters of the man called Paladin.
1: Mr. Paladin! Mr. Paladin!
2: Over here, hey boy.
1: Oh, yes, sir. A bank almost closed. Here the money. $1,000.
2: Good, good. Thank you, hey boy. And bring your saddlebag along, will you?
1: Wait. You go?
2: I go.
1: You just come back from going.
2: I go again.
1: Oh, I see. I see. A lovely lady with long blonde hair who lives in Sweet is
2: just a bit too purposeful for my taste at the moment. In short, hey boy, she is chasing me.
1: Oh, very, very persuasive lady, Mr. Paladin.
2: And less apt to persuade me to marry her if I'm not around. Give me the bag.
1: Oh, yes. Absence makes the heart grow fonder.
2: And it also makes the eye wander.
1: Oh, yes.
2: Especially a lady's eye. Easy, boy, easy.
1: Oh, very pretty lady. Why you not marry her?
2: Well, a woman has to be something besides pretty for me to go that far.
1: Oh, wait. Someday you come across woman who is something besides pretty. Then what?
2: Ah, then what indeed, my friend. Do you hold any messages that come for me?
1: Oh, send message by wire. Where you go?
2: Where I can't be reached.
1: Where that?
2: I don't know, but I'll find it. Come on, boy.

0: Howdy.
1: Hello.
0: Passing through?
1: I haven't made up my mind yet. What's the name of this town?
0: We call her Bluebell. Looking for a job?
1: No, just a drink.
0: And they'll give you one in there if you can pay for it.
1: Thank you, Sheriff.
2: What'll it be, Hoppergrass?
1: Rye, just give me the bottle and the glass.
2: That'll be $5.
1: All right.
2: Must have worked up quite a thirst, stranger. I'll get you a better brand than the bar bottle. Anything else?
1: This'll do.
2: Yeah, it ought to.
3: You're the one that belongs to that black horse outside?
1: That's right.
3: Nice animal.
1: Would you care for a drink?
3: No, thanks. But I got a piece of advice for you, stranger. I wouldn't drink any of that.
1: Well, I already have. Why?
2: Get along, Sue. Customer's waiting for you at the Faro.
1: No, just a minute. There's a customer right here at the bar.
2: I said get.
3: See you around, mister.
1: Now, look, I...
0: Kind of careless, stranger.
1: Yeah, well, what was in that drink?
0: Whiskey, mister. That's all they sell.
1: Look, I asked you a question.
0: And I'm giving you an answer.
1: Who are you?
0: That's who I am.
3: Remember me? Place. Remember what happened?
1: No way.
3: You slipped enough drugs in your drink to kill a horse. Here, can you sit up?
1: I felt better.
3: Pretty stupid, mister. Flashing a thick roll of bills.
1: I'm gone.
3: Sure.
1: An old Barbary Coast trick.
3: How come you fell for it?
1: No excuse. I was careless.
3: Man's always got an excuse for everything. Every one of you is handsome and clever. Been everywhere, broke 100 hearts. You've all got the same high opinion of yourselves.
1: Well, that's the... Ooh, my ribs.
3: He tried to finish you off with his boot.
1: Hootin.
3: Saul Goodfellow.
1: Saul Good. I'll remember.
3: Here, you need this.
1: My derringer.
3: Saul missed something else when he searched you. Card, gun, will travel. I like the sound of that. Will you kill him?
1: He took $1,000 from me, took my gun, my holster, and I suppose my horse went along, too.
3: You suppose right. Will you kill him?
1: Would you care?
3: I felt Saul's boot, too.
1: You know, I have a lot to thank you for.
3: Can thank me by letting me go with you. It's the only way I can leave this town.
1: What's your name?
3: Sue Tyler.
1: Sue? You can pack whatever you want. I'll take you as far as Wickenburg. But I'm going to see Mr. Goodfellow before I leave.

0: Still in town, stranger?
1: Sheriff, when I came here this morning, I had a horse, a gun, and $1,000. I intend to leave the same way.
0: You saying somebody stole your money? What's his name?
1: Saul Goodfellow.
0: I just can't go along with that.
1: Just tell me where I can find
0: him. That won't be hard to do. You just called my brother a thief. I'm Jack Goodfellow. Next thing you'll be saying is that Cousin Jim there doctored your drink.
1: Howdy.
0: Or that maybe our Uncle Ed over there has your horse and your saddlebag.
2: Howdy, mister.
3: Seems to be your town.
0: Sort of a family affair, but...
4: Saul! Saul, come here.
0: What? Fella here's making a complaint against you.
4: That's the truth.
3: I'll trouble you for my gun and my money.
0: What are you talking about?
3: That gun in your holster. Money in your pocket.
2: Saul, ask him why don't he just take him.
0: That's the gun you say I took, mister?
3: That's the gun.
0: I'll tell you what. I'm going to take 5 bullets out of this here gun, see? Then I'm going to throw them away, like this. Now, I got 1 shell left in here. And I'm going to kill you with this 1 bullet if you try to take his gun.

0: Ned Derringer.
1: One's better than none.
0: We got him. When I say three, draw. One.
1: If you say two, I'll kill you.
0: He counts.
1: I'll kill the next man who speaks.
0: Yeah, it's true. She's gonna run us down.
1: Down low. Thanks. You know, for a girl, you drive pretty well.

0: here.
1: We'll stop here. Give you a bag.
2: I can carry my hat.
1: I've noticed that. Well, let me help you now. By the time they backtrack, it'll be dark. We'll spend the night here.
2: Can I see that Derringer a minute?
1: Here.
2: I'm going to take a bath in the river. Got 3 years of bluebell to wash out of my teeth. And if you so much as look that way, I'll kill you.
1: You pull that trigger and you'll show four rifles our hiding place. Come on, give it to me. Come on. Thanks. You have your bath.
2: All right.
1: I'll try to find some supper.
2: Rabbit smells good. Ain't you afraid of showing smoke?
1: You. Dry mesquite doesn't smoke.
2: Oh. I'd help you cook supper. I washed my clothes. They're dry and I got to stay in this blanket.
1: Sit down.
2: Any sight of them when you was out catching dinner? How come we spend the night here? Seems darkness might be the best time to run for Wickenburg.
1: You know, the moon rises in an hour. It'll be almost as bright as day.
2: So?
1: I want them to tire the horses searching for us tonight. See, ours will be fresh in the morning. We may be able to outrun them, but we sure can't outfight them with one bullet.
2: Ain't got no other reason in mind for us staying here? Where do you go after Wickenburg?
1: Back to San Francisco.
2: Paladin. Do you have a wife or anything?
1: No.
2: Take me with you. I'm pretty. Dressed up right, no man would be ashamed of me. I'm healthy and strong. I'm no lily-handed lady that expects more than she's willing to give. I'm not asking for the center cut of your life. Go as you please and do as you please. Just say something nice to me now and then. That's all I ask. Just think about it until we get to Wickenburg.
1: You're something besides pretty.

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0: much longer.
1: Another 2 hours, we ought to be in Wickenburg.
0: What's the matter?
1: There's somebody up ahead there.
2: Hey, you there!
0: Paladin, use the whip.
1: There's no need. He isn't armed. Ooh.
2: Hey, how about a ride to Wickenburg?
1: What's the matter?
2: Well, I've been rustled, or whatever you call it. That's because one of their horses had thrown a shoe that took mine right out of the traces.
1: Four men?
2: Yes. How'd you know?
1: Who are you?
2: Peter Keystone, hide and tell buyer from New York.
1: For who?
2: For my father. He owns the plant.
1: I need a gun. Is there one in your rig there?
2: Well, that's one on your hip, isn't it?
1: It's empty. Have you got one or ammunition?
2: What's going on? Those four asked me the same question.
0: Those men you saw, the one who took your horse, they're after us. They'll kill me.
2: Kill you? A pretty girl like you? Why?
1: Have you got a gun?
2: There's a repeating rifle under the seat and some shells to go with it. Well, just a minute now. I didn't say...
1: I know you didn't.

0: What are we going to do?
1: Get down.
0: Down the road. Come up and cover.
2: I see them. They don't know we have a gun.
3: What's going on?
2: Just stay down. And stay right here, both of you.
0: But I...
4: You stay with me, Mr. Keystone.
2: Yeah, stay with her. I'm going to work my way up towards them.

0: We got you cut off. Ain't no sense in trying to fight us with one bullet.
1: What are we waiting for? With that Derringer, he ain't got no range.
2: Get him! He's got a rifle!
3: Oh, no!
0: They need a doctor.
4: Come out with your hands up.
0: Sure. Sure, but don't shoot me. Don't shoot now.
4: That's far enough. Now, get the rest of my money and throw it on the ground. Stand back.
0: What are you going to do to me?
4: You go get my wagon and drive it up here and load those wounded men on it.
0: Your wagon's gone.
4: My, what?
0: Her and that other fellow took off in it.
4: All right, Mr. Goodfellow, hitch one of your horses onto his rig. It's better than nothing. I want to get to Wickenburg.
5: Sweetest,
6: you know, in New York, I never saw anyone just like you. I think... Oh. Hello.
7: Mr. Keystone?
5: Hello.
7: Good afternoon.
6: Mister, I didn't want to jump in that rig and run, but I was thinking of Sue here.
7: Yeah. A gentleman always considers a lady first. The question is, what does a lady consider first?
5: It was your fight, not his or mine.
6: But I'm sure glad you came out all right.
5: Well, what are you looking at me for? I ain't done nothing wrong.
7: No, of course not. But this is Wickenburg. I promised you an answer to something here.
5: You've got some kind of lies to spread. Go ahead. Men are always lying.
6: Sue.
5: Well, not you, but most of them.
7: All I have for you, Miss Tyler, is an expression of gratitude. For the third and last time in our casual relationship, thank you. Thank you, Mr. Keystone.
6: Well, wait a minute. Don't go, Mr. Paladin.
5: Let him go. He pretends to be such a gentleman. Just a gunfighter, like I told you. I hardly know him. I saw through him right from the first.
6: I thought... Now I have a feeling he's looking right through you.
5: Look, don't let him change our plans. You promised to take me to New York with you. Where are you going?
6: Maybe we better talk some more about New York. Later.
5: Well, what now, Paladin?
7: You're very pretty, Miss Tyler. Goodbye.
8: Oh, Mr. Paladin, welcome back to San Francisco.
7: Thank you, hey boy.
8: I think maybe you've gone a long time. You're not gone so long at all.
7: No. Tell me, did I get any messages?
8: Oh, yes. So all kinds of messages.
7: But any particular messages from... a particular lady.
8: Oh, you mean pretty lady with blonde hair who want to marry you fast?
7: Yes.
8: You want?
7: No, of course I want. Where is it?
8: Oh, no sensible. You run away from her. You run back to her. You run away again if I give you a message.
7: Not a chance. Now, give me the message.
9: Never mind. I'll give it to him myself. There.
7: Satisfied?
9: I don't know. Answer two questions first. Why did you go away?
7: Because of you.
9: Why did you come back?
7: Because of you.
9: You're a liar.
7: Because of you. Dinner?
9: Hmm? I'll be ready at 7.
7: Hmm?
9: Call for me then?
8: Aye, very, very pretty.
7: Yes, very pretty. And that's enough

fun will travel. Created by Herb Meadow and Sam Rolfe, is produced and directed by Norman McDonnell, and stars John Daner as Paladin, with Ben Wright as Hayboy. Tonight's story was written by Gene Roddenberry and adapted for radio by John Dawson. Featured in the cast were Lynn Allen, Jack Edwards, Vic Perrin, Harry Bartell, Frank Gerstle, and Eve McVeigh. Hugh Douglas speaking.

0: everybody. Hi all tonight. This is Alan Freed, the old king of the Moondoggers, and it's time again for another of your favorite rock and roll sessions, Blues and Rhythm Records, for all the gang in the Moondog Kingdom.
1: Hey, hello there, and welcome back once again to Mike Bland Remembers the Music. I'm Alan Freed. Join me now, if you will, as we go back to the 1950s and share together some of the greatest rock and roll rhythm and blues and vocal group harmony gems ever recorded. I know I'm ready. I know you're ready also. Let's turn it up nice and loud and bring back some old memories and make some new ones.

a classic right there by Willie Winfield and the Harptones and the Sunday Kind of Love. You ready to rock and roll? Let's turn it up nice and loud. It's Gene Vincent and the Blue Cats.

Yeah, that's Willie Egan giving you some of that whipped cream here on the big broadcast. You're listening to Mike Belair Remembers the Music of Alan Freed, and I thank you for remembering also. Now let's go back to 1956 with this one by Frankie Lyman and the Teenagers.

Lester takes over the vocal lead chores with the Moonglows as they sing When I'm With You.

how many of you would have liked to have been in the front row to see that? The Moon Glows live on stage with Alan Freed. I know a few people who were actually there. Lucky them. Hey, let's keep it rolling right now with Little George Smith. This is called Blues in the Dark.

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6, Ruth McFadden and the Supremes with Darling, Listen to the Words of This Song. 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

is one you gotta love from 1954 off the Savoy record label. Those are the Roamers and Deep Freeze right here on the big broadcast. How about this one? It's Eller and Buddy Johnson. This is called Hitting on Me with Mike Belair. 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

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Come back home and fight. Now that don't make no sense at all.

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And when I got back home, he up and busted both my lips.

Here is the vocal group that had the first number one rock and roll song in America. The Penguins sing Earth Angel.

right there, gang, is what we call rock and roll. There's a hot one called Crater Gator. Now from 1953 off the Red Robin record label, these are the Serenaders and Will She Know?